more live music for you there, courtesy of Leon Anderson. That was Vengeance. The virtuosic clarinetist Virginia McDonald has been making waves since she first hit the scene a few years ago as the youngest member

0: everybody. My name is Lindsay Montour.
1: Kia ora. My name is Tainui Stevens. I'm a Māori.
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0: This is the New Yorker Radio Hour. I'm David Remnick, and I've been talking today with former NFL quarterback and activist Colin Kaepernick. In the years since he left the 49ers, he's been unable to play professional ball. He says that the protests that he led, players kneeling during the national anthem to draw attention to police killings of young black men, that cost him his football career. He writes about all of this in his new memoir called The Perilous Fight. For years, Kaepernick maintained hope of staging a comeback, and there were tryouts for other NFL franchises, but ultimately, no one in the league was willing to take a risk on him. And meanwhile, Kaepernick had to maintain his body for the really unique physical punishment that comes with being an NFL player. We spoke recently about the toll the game can take on someone, both internally and externally. Now comes to a murkier part of the story that I've never understood, and I want you to explain it, and you do a good job in your book, but I want you to flesh it out if you would.
1: Yeah.
0: Your career comes to an end, really. It comes screeching to an end, and that's always been mysterious to me. What happened?
1: So after the 2016 season, the 49ers told me that they were going to cut me, Kyle Shanahan and John Lynch. Now, at this point,
0: did they make clear that it was for athletic reasons or extra athletic reasons?
1: They said they were looking to run a different style offense. I think it was a matter of, hey, we're going to get him out of San Francisco. We have a new coaching staff, new GM. This is how we're going to approach it. And they told me they were going to cut me. I didn't get a whole lot of explanation beyond that. Now, as part of that, they said they weren't going to cut me till after the new league year started, which means that free agency would have already kicked off, which means that other teams would have already had selections as far as their quarterbacks and went out and got them. So they said, we're either going to cut you or you can opt out of your contract now. Mm-hmm. So I opted out of my contract so I could get a head start on free agency and looking for another team. They publicly did not disclose that until a later date, which that became a separate narrative of, oh, well, he wasn't in San Francisco because he didn't want to be.
0: All right.
1: Which just wasn't the case. And John Lynch, later after that story had already run rampant, came out and apologized for not addressing it. What followed on the back of that was no other team had given me a tryout. And I had a visit with the Seattle Seahawks. They brought me in. They did not do a workout with me. Mm-hmm. Because they said, we already know you're a starter. What they asked me was everything about my political beliefs, the protests, and then ultimately said, you know what, we're not going to offer you to play on the Seahawks.
0: So I think what you're telling me is in the end, people thought, you know what, we don't need this. This guy's too much bother.

0: That is Ranj Singh with Everything's Okay, and Ranj is playing a concert this afternoon at 3 p.m. at Ladner United Church. Right now, it is coming up to 17 minutes before 7, before 8 Mountain Daylight, and it is time to check in with John Northcott of World Report. Good morning to you, John.
1: Good morning, Margaret. How are you?
0: I am well, thank you. Enjoying the change of seasons here.
1: Well, the scene changes here in Toronto at this time of year because, of course, the film festival is underway and there's always a buzz on

0: that he gave back through his teaching and directing bands and writing and encouraging other musicians. I think he probably didn't realize how much of an effect he had on everyone. He was an amazing person, amazing teacher, amazing musician. It's just really, really great to know him.
1: Well, it sounds like it's going to be two beautiful concerts. So thank you so much for taking the time today.
2: Thank you, Margaret.
0: Thanks, Margaret.
3: That's trombone player Lori Farrell and band leader Jill Townsend, part of the Impressions Big Band tribute to Ian McDougall. That's next Saturday night at the Brentwood Presbyterian Church in Burnaby and next Sunday afternoon at St. Andrew's Wesley United Church in Vancouver, both with special guest Dennis Essen. Ian McDougall died last January at the age of 87. From his Juno-nominated album, The Very Thought of You, this is Ian McDougall and Moon River.

0: So, Andy, fascinating for scientists to see this experiment play out in real time, but, you know, terrifying for humans around the world. What's your message to people who are worried about what could be coming?
1: Yeah, you know, I have this discussion with my students every semester, and, you know, some of them will really be concerned. I tell them, do not get sad. Do not get disconnected. Climate change.